0: Colgate University. And then, you know, the love of the sport kind of just kept me going, and it became my gateway into this industry, because back then there weren't a whole lot of people who understood what sports television was and also what soccer was, and I was one of the few who could kind of blend both.
1: Soccer.
2: Soccer?
1: Yeah.
2: What about soccer?
1: Well, I don't know anything about soccer. I'm sorry.
0: You know, I remember doing local news in Southwest Georgia in 1994 during this World Cup, and I was shoving Southwest Georgia highlights of the World Cup. Like, here comes Christo Stoichkov, Georgia. I can only imagine what the viewers were thinking of. Like, what is this Yankee doing?
3: Soccer? As in, like, English football?
2: Right.
0: The chompers on this guy.
3: Very good.
4: The Americans need support.
0: They got to have their goals, man. I've been with it a long time. I took my then-girlfriend, now-wife, to a game at 1994 in Orlando. World Cups make marriages as well, and they make fans, and we're kind of seeing some of it all over again this summer.
5: I don't know anything about the World Cup.
0: We've come a long way, baby. We have come a long way.
6: The world of football has come to the nation of soccer.
7: What do I think about soccer?
8: Soccer is worldwide, it's international, it's taken over.
9: What do I think about it?
8: Yeah.
9: I love it.
10: I think it's one of the biggest sports in the entire world.
11: There's an energy there that there's no comparison.
12: I love how it brings the whole world together.
13: I know you've got to be in very good shape.
14: I think it's a really, really fun sport.
7: It's awesome, man.
15: They got some pretty good teams coming.
7: I know the Erling Haaland guy, the tall Viking guy.
16: I loved it as a kid, I played it. And all my grandkids are getting into it, and it's good. I played center, and I love soccer.
17: Everyone in the world loves soccer. Oh, my bad, football.
1: Yay, football!
16: You got me. Edit.
0: Two completely different audiences. It is a much more intelligent soccer audience and nation than it was back in 94. People care deeply about the sport here and is also still willing to consume all of it. It's like an old school Las Vegas buffet, right? You know what? I don't want the plate. I do want the platter. And just keep dumping World Cup on that platter because America cannot get enough of it.
18: I think a lot more people are interested in soccer now than they ever have been in the past.
19: I'm a huge, huge soccer fan. I went to Qatar 4 years ago. It was amazing. And it's so great having it in the States.
20: There's nothing else like the World Cup. It's awesome.
21: I love this.
0: The way the U.S. started their World Cup, you know, with an early goal, just... it turned on the light switch for everybody.
6: It's a big chance. It's a goal.
0: You know, sell it to me. What do you got, America? And they sold hard and fast that 15 minutes.
6: Oh, yes. Talk about putting the seal on the victory. This is one for the archives.
22: USA! USA! USA!
0: And then next thing you know, people are like, all right, so when's the next game? That start got it going, man. It was a 4th of July firecracker a little bit early. This why not us? Why can't we go deep? Really kind of took hold.
23: Why not us? Why not us?
1: Why not us?
23: Why not us?
0: Hopefully this is another one of those like driving moments where American soccer says, okay, what's our next step?
1: I think soccer is a beautiful sport. The sport united us all.
24: I'm really learning to love it, getting a lot out of it.
1: Every time I've seen it, it seems super fun.
25: It's great because this is the best we've ever been.
26: I like it. My kids play here at the local league.
1: It's a definitely intense like competition that they bring, for sure.
20: It's just an amazing sport. I think it should be called the world's game because it's just awesome.
0: I think there is some kid either watched the game or was lucky enough to go to a game and got captivated and caught the bug and said, wait a second, I want to be that guy. And 12, 10 years later, here we go. We finally have our Messi, the guy that we've been asking for decades.
27: Have a great day. Thank you.
28: C'est une aventure humaine. 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
28: J'ai été un privilégié et en mission au service de l'équipe de France.
6: Hello everyone, welcome to our live coverage of the bronze medal match in Miami on this final weekend.

0: end of the 2026 FIFA World Cup as France take on England. It's a repeat of the quarter-final in Qatar 4 years ago. For so long, France looked so good here at this year's tournament, and then came their midweek fall. But still so much to play for. Kylian Mbappe in particular will relish the chance to put some daylight between himself and Lionel Messi in the race for the Golden Boot. Amid English disappointment, third place today would be their best World Cup finish in 60 years. Misplayed. And collected by Rice. He's going to have a crack and he's going to score. 2 minutes and 16 seconds. England make the perfect start as they pick themselves up from the disappointment of the semi-final defeat to Argentina. In from Rice and into the back of the net, a second goal for England. Esri Konsa, 2-0 inside the opening 20 minutes of the game. Opening up for them here, and it's Mbappe up against Konsa. Mbappe saved by Henderson.
1: Yeah, very good save. Does really, really well.
0: Zaire Emery, Olise, lovely flowing play. Shaqiri across. Rabiot was up there at the far post. Henderson able to make the block. Saka collects. And away goes Marcus Rashford. England on the counter. Maignan makes the save. Collected by Saka. Rashford has it. France at sixes and sevens. It's 3-0. A reeling at the moment after this three-goal show from England. They've never conceded three goals in the first half of a match at a World Cup finals ever before. It's a lovely turn from Eze and a brilliant pass into Saka. Oh, it's four! Saka's second of the game. It's a first-half demolition of France by England. Watkins losing out. Purposeful play by Pamecano into Olise. Here's Mbappe! Goal number 9 of this World Cup. Who leads the way in the race for the Golden Boot. Beautifully weighted. Barcola, great chance. They've got two. Is the comeback on? Two goals inside the opening 9 minutes of the second half. And the game suddenly has a different feel at 4-2. Keeps it clear of Spence and Dembele on the charge. Rice looks across towards the assistant on the far side. Henderson makes the save. What a match this is turning into. Olise! Oh, and it spins wide. Here come France again. Oh, it's three. It's a historic goal. Kylian Mbappe has scored more goals than anyone else in the history of the World Cup. Extra time is very unusual in the third place match. Mbappe. Olise. Dembele. Olise. What a chance. What a glorious opportunity. Rodgers into Jed Spence, who goes down, and England have got a penalty kick here. Bukayo Saka. Great penalty. Maignan, no chance. It's a World Cup hat-trick for Bukayo Saka. It's only the fourth time an England player has scored a hat-trick at the World Cup finals. Dying embers of the World Cup campaign for these two nations. England on the verge of a third-place finish. France looking for a fourth goal. It's Dembele, and they found it! 5-4, a nine-goal thriller in Miami. bronze medal match that has delivered and then some. We've never had more goals than this in a third place match of the World Cup. Jabbed away by James, on by Saka, up towards Watkins, tossing with Upamecano, collected here by Jude Bellingham, and suddenly it's France who are backtracking. Bellingham, it's brilliant. Is it going to be number six? Oh, you bet it is. What a way to sign off at the end of the World Cup. It was the last kick of the game, and it was some response to deep disappointment in the semi-finals, ultimately from both sets of players, but from England, who raced into a whirlwind 4-0 half-time lead. France was so poor in the opening 45, came back brilliantly in the second half. We saw a record-breaking goal from Kylian Mbappe. He hit two, and a record-breaking 22nd World Cup goal all time. He leads the race for the Golden Boot by two, ahead of Lionel Messi. 10 goals for Mbappe now, 8 for Lionel Messi. A hat-trick for Bukayo Saka, and a wonderful sign-off from Jude Bellingham with the last kick of the World Cup. France 4, England 6. Wow, what a game.
2: Crazy, crazy game. Obviously, we're both still quite disappointed to not be in the final, but it was about finishing strong. And for us, giving the country the best position in the World Cup, they finished for around 60 years. So we're happy with the final result.
3: Nous, on veut remercier le coach pour tout ce qu'il a fait, parce que ce match-là va pas entacher la légende de Didier Deschamps. 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
5: Merci Didier. Merci.
0: It's England's best finish at the World Cup for 60 years.

nothing in El Clasico ever repeats itself. Except for one thing, the fact that every edition is a blank page for the protagonist to write new stories for the biggest game in the world. In the summer of 1996, a Brazilian with a powerful left foot came to the Santiago Bernabéu. Fabio Capello signed Roberto Carlos for Real Madrid, and the youngster from Internazionale was an immediate hit with the fans. Back in that season, Real Madrid were able to take La Liga from the hands of Ronaldo's FC Barcelona, and Roberto Carlos' role was decisive in taking the league title. Although he played at fullback, Roberto Carlos was able to cover the entire left wing thanks to his impressive fitness. He immediately became the best in the world in his position. His encounters with FC Barcelona were of special note. In total, he played in 24 Clásicos. Roberto Carlos scored twice in these fixtures. The most well-remembered was this strike.

was a member of Real Madrid's Galacticos, a generation that's enjoyed some incredible games against Barca. He provided a constant headache for the Catalan club as his attacks down the wing created chance after chance. Roberto Carlos defied the laws of gravity with his powerful shot. He was able to hit balls at the speed of 140 kilometers per hour and could do so from any distance. Besides his successes at Real Madrid, he also won the World Cup with Brazil in the summer of 2002. After Madrid's Champions League elimination, Roberto Carlos announced he would be leaving the club at the end of the season. He signed off with a La Liga title win on his final match day, clinching his fourth such honour. He also won 3 European Cups and numerous other honours during his time in the capital. But his legacy perhaps endures most for his runs down the left wing and his abundant charisma.

0: If you had to choose a word to describe the season, what would it be?
1: Roller coaster. It's because it's been up and down. Yeah, like I said, it's not quite smooth sailing all the time here.
2: Pour sa deuxième saison au club, Mason Greenwood allait-il devenir le leader incontesté de l'OM?
1: A lot this season, I worked on it in pre-season, getting better fitness levels to do more in the game, and I know that last season wasn't my best expertise, defending with the ball and running back. This season it's so important if you want to do big things and win the league or win some cups or some trophies.
2: Deuxième saison pour De Zerbi. Tous les espoirs sont permis. Mais... 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Violente altercation entre Rowe et Rabiot.
3: Se in un posto di lavoro due dipendenti si picchiano, ci sono due soluzioni. O la sospensione o il licenziamento.
1: There's no time to breathe in football. You just need to be focused 100% all the time and keep focusing on the next game, because every game's is so important. There's no difference in the importance of game.
4: Sono umilia un Samson che c'è Don Mate e Usman Balundo e Usman Balundo.
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2: Mais le vélodrome va faire du bruit.
1: Had some really good high moments. Like, we beat PSG at the start of the season for the first time in the Velodrome for a while. We've had some good wins in the Champions League at the stadium in the Velodrome. So we've had some good games this season.
2: Première victoire à domicile face au PSG en Ligue 1 depuis 14 ans. Et si Paris garde la main sur les trophées, l'OM lance sa saison. 5 victoires de suite.
5: À la fin du mois d'août dernier, l'Olympique de Marseille, ce soir, samedi 18 octobre, peut en cas de victoire être leader de la Ligue 1.
1: But at that time, I feel like the team, we didn't feel on top of the world, but we felt very good in ourselves.
5: Il revient sur le pied gauche, Greenwood.
1: I feel like the team was in a decent mood. We had a good environment, and we was winning a lot of games, like you said. And unfortunately, things didn't play out as everyone wanted it to be. So,
3: Marsiglia, quando le cose vanno tutte bene, devi iniziare a preoccuparti.
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1: Welcome to Homestead. So glad you're here.
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4: Bridget, you're a widow with two wonderful children. My advice to you is put your own oxygen mask on first.
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7: I'm your girl.
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7: Where's Harold?
8: Mom had to go back home for a little while.
9: 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At the gallery, we can't pay our rent.
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11: I never ask you for your help, do I?
12: Do you really want me to answer that?
13: Well, it's just that when I was Billy and Moses' age, I hardly saw you.
14: So much time has passed. Something's happened. Please come back to our place.
15: I'm looking for someone.
14: Everyone got sick in Silent Hill. You really never heard about any of this?
16: All the darkness, you can't keep it away.
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1: This is place.
2: Welcome to Homestead. So glad you're here.
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6: Bridget, you're a widow with two wonderful children. My advice to you is put your own oxygen mask on first.
7: We are about to embark on an adventure.
8: You sure you're up to this?
9: I'm your girl.
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9: Where's Mom?
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11: Things are so hot right now. At the gallery, we can't pay our rent.
12: You guys are in debt.
13: I never ask you for your help, do I?
14: Do you really want me to answer that? Well, it's just that when I was Billy and Moses' age, I hardly saw you.
15: So much time has passed. Something's happened. Please come back to our place.
16: I'm looking for someone.
15: Everyone got sick in Silent Hill. You really never heard about any of this?
17: All the darkness, you can't keep it away.
0: الدوري الإسباني. أتلتيكو مدريد مالاغا. الأربعاء حصريا على بي إن سبورتس 3.

0: Brighton is a very unique city. It's always been a playground.
1: We love a party in Brighton, and there's no better place for a party than a Premier League city.
2: Postelas with the overhead kick! That is absolutely brilliant!
3: The football club is so important, means so much to so many people in their local community.
4: We're all part of a cohesive mass that represents this area and this city and this club.
5: A lot has happened in 125 years.
3: We know where we've come from.
0: Every single Brighton fan knows exactly what our rock bottom was.
6: Almost going out of existence, which is crazy.
7: It feels like the club's being slowly wound down and destroyed.
1: The fans were fighting to save the club at that point.
8: They knew they were going to lose their ground.
9: They can see that their club might disappear. That, as far as I'm concerned, is criminal.
1: There's no way the club would ever have survived without the fans.
0: It got as bad for the Albion as it could ever get.
1: I think it's exciting to be able to say that it's the 125th anniversary, because not long before the 100th anniversary, you didn't think there would be a football club.
5: It's changed a lot since the start date of 1901. It's an incredible place to be, an incredible journey that this football club's been on.
10: They've sampled everything. Lots of history, lots of ups and downs, but so many memories for the club and the fans.
2: Brighton Hove Albion get their first goal in the Premier League, scored by Pascal Gross. It's been a long, long wait. Their first in the top flight since 1983.
1: The club was in the First Division from 1979 to 1983, and the cup final season was just mad. Because it felt like on the day, every single person in Brighton was on a double-decker bus to Wembley.
3: I've been a supporter for 45 years now. So I went as a young kid with my brother, my dad, my granddad, to old Goldstone Grounds. I remember very much the walks to the stadium, the atmosphere around the goals, and in those days, we'd be selling close to 30,000 for some of the fixtures. Unfortunately, in the 90s, we went down the divisions.
1: So that was the root of the financial problems. And the solution to the financial problems was to bring in a businessman called Bill Archer, who lived in Lancashire. Bill Archer's solution to the debts was to sell the grounds.
11: We want the current chairman, William Archer, who has invested £56.25 in our club, lives in Blackburn, works in Crewe, to go right now and never set foot in Sussex again. Yeah.
0: We had a very unscrupulous owner who basically tried to asset strip the club because he wasn't making any money out of it. So he sold off our ground and he sold off all our players, and we were left homeless, penniless, playerless, almost rudderless.
1: By 1996, the club's bottom of the entire Football League and really no hope, can't win a game. And so they appointed Steve Gritt.
3: When Steve Gritt came in, it was really tough. We were looking down the barrel. It was not looking good at all.
8: The players didn't know whether they were going to have a team for next season. They didn't know what league they were going to be playing in, and that probably exacerbated the problems as well.
1: The final game at Goldstone was just, so emotional. They played the last post before the match because it felt like that. It felt like there was kind of a death in the family at the end of the Goldstone round. But Brighton somehow got the win. Stuart Storer scored the goal.
8: Got off the pitch pretty quick because we knew the fans were going to rush on anyway once they knew we'd won. Not just the fact it was the last game, but they'd also heard the result. At Leighton Orient, Hereford had lost at Leighton Orient.
1: This is a bit of the North Stand net from the final game at the Goldstone Ground. Everyone had something. I think most people took their seat home.
8: All you could hear around the ground was this banging and smashing things up. Looking around the ground, I just couldn't believe what it was like. The ground had two massive clocks, I think, one in that corner and one in the other corner. They were gone. The seats were gone. Everyone had taken their old seat they probably sat in, and parts of the pitch were dug up.
4: My dad took a patch of turf and a seat, which is proudly planted in the garden even still.
1: And what that goal meant was that Brighton came off the bottom of the league for the first time in 7 months. And the team that dropped to the bottom of the league was Hereford United. And who were Brighton playing on the last match of the season? They were playing Hereford, a straight shootout to stay in the Football League. And honestly, from Brighton's point of view, homeless to stay in existence. And they had to get a point there. They had to draw. And everybody felt sick throughout the entire thing. No one more so than Kerry Mayo, who's a Brighton lad who scored an own goal and put the team one goal down.
0: I think every single Brighton fan knows exactly what our rock bottom was. It was being 5 minutes and one goal away from becoming an amateur club, you know, from leaving the Football League.
1: And then in the second half, Craig Maskell had this shot. It hit the post, and then it came back to Robbie Rynout, who just smashed it. I mean, all the hairs on my arms are standing up even thinking about it.
8: Thankfully, he was in the right place at the right time when the ball came back off the post, and he's put himself into Brighton folklore now. So, he's a legend at the club now for that one goal.
1: If the club had lost that game, then they were finished. They were done.
12: Pascal Gross, who feigns on the shot at first, but he's going to go for it. He's got it. Brighton and Hove Albion are on their way to Europe. The first time in the club's history, Tony Bloom deserves so much praise, so much to admire about so many things that Brighton do.
3: There's so many people at the football club that makes everything tick, makes it everything work. You know, that's from obviously the head coach and the coaching team, which are much more well known, down to the people who look after the kit, the drivers, the medical team, the sports science team, psychology team. You know, it's about so many people, a lot of them not in the public eye, but they're really important to make us what we are.
1: I think the underlying reason that Tony Bloom is so popular is because he's a fan. You know, he really gets it. This is a guy that I think if he wasn't the owner of the club, you can be pretty sure that he would be there in the West Stand anyway, watching the club.
5: He's done incredible work, and the amount of dedication and money he's put into his football club shows what he wants to do and where he wants to end up.
4: What makes the recruitment unique is Tony Bloom's secret sauce, the algorithm, the proprietary IP that no one's privy to.
10: He's got a fantastic system, fantastic team here that helps support him and helps him make great decisions that ultimately lead to success on the pitch.
12: In towards Kostunis, who leaves it, and it is finished by Gross. They love this fella and he loves them.
13: The model of the club and the signings and the young players and the senior players, I think this club at the moment makes nearly every player better.
14: I think this club as a whole, whether you're a player, a staff member or a head coach, it's about developing people, fulfilling potential, supporting people on that journey. And with Fabian, it's no different.
15: You have great staff members, you have great employees who have a big passion for Brighton. And now it's about bringing them all together and going in one direction and trying to be successful as we can be.
0: Lewis Dunk is a fan favourite. He's one of our own. Brightonians love Brightonians who stay in Brighton, and he stayed with us the whole time, and we respect that and we love that.
12: Dunk! That's what you call a captain's contribution!
5: Yeah, I love it. Not many people stay in one place in football, and let alone being my hometown. And to go from a little kid to now a fully grown adult at one place probably means the most to me, I think.
1: Those players to come through from the academy is very special. Obviously, that always means a lot to the fans, particularly when you've got this kind of, you know, global team these days, to still be bringing those players through.
15: There's not young or old, no matter if he's 35 or 20 years, it's about improving him, it's about making him better, it's about giving him the value he needs, the time he needs.
13: Players are improving all the time, so all of our players seem to be getting linked with big clubs. And I think that's the nature when you're at Brighton and you're obviously doing so well that it gets seen.
10: You see on a match day, you know, fans from all over the world, and obviously we've got international superstars as well.
5: They bring their fan base with them, and it's grown the fan base.
2: It's over. Inside he comes!
5: It's a complete different experience with Foot's Love, and it's been enjoyable growing on that journey with them.
16: We know that we're never going to have the kind of history or even the global fan bases that the biggest clubs in the country have. But what we can do, if we're smart, is to compete on the field.
10: Those guys are helping build the next level, the expectation of European football all the time and winning the league, you know, that's the next step, the dream. And there's no reason why it can't be achieved.
17: Brighton fans, make a note in your diary. This is the first day of the rest of your club's life. After 20 weeks of mediation sanctioned by the Football Association, the disputes are over and a new consortium will run the club.
18: The time for acrimony is over. What today is about is a new partnership and a new spirit which brings together everybody at Brighton, not least the club's supporters.
0: The time for turmoil and confrontation in this club is now over. We've all got to work together to rebuild the club. And I think that will prove that everyone, every single person's effort has been worthwhile.
19: Dick Knight was so important to be the figurehead and to be the person to wrest control from the old owners back in 97, once we played our last game at the Goldstone Ground against Doncaster.
1: The only solution to keep the club going was to go and play at Gillingham, which is 70 miles away. In Kent, not in Sussex, in Kent.
15: It's going to cost an arm and a leg, but if you support the team, you support the team, you can't drop them when they need you most.
20: We wouldn't be doing this if we really didn't want that team to survive. It's got a long, long tradition, very nearly 100 years old. There is no way that we would let that team die without a damn good fight.
21: I went week in, week out, and most of that time was spent in my granddad's car on the motorway. It was a kind of crazy experience to have to travel that far for a home game.
19: It was hugely difficult for the players, for the team, for the club, and obviously for the fans, to do such a long trip just to go to a home game. And so it was paramount that we get back as soon as possible.
21: Dick was exactly the man that was needed at the time. I mean, he was a local guy who loved the club, and as a comparison to the ownership that we had before, he had a real, like, steely determination to make sure the club worked, make sure it was viable, and ultimately get us back playing in Brighton. That was the focus of that time at Gillingham, was the campaign to bring home the Seagulls.
0: After 2 years of playing in another town, we finally came back to Brighton, but we came back to an athletic stadium where my kids do their sports day. It wasn't a proper football stadium, it was an athletics track with just some bleachers at the side.
1: It was such a weird experience. They have to get changed in these, you know, temporary changing rooms and then clatter down these steps.
5: There was a bottle cabin on top of the hill with a long walk down to the pitch, and yeah, I used to, obviously the youth team days, I was sweeping them out after games and tidying up after the lads.
1: The pitch was kind of a glue pot, muddy pitch. It really was just a terrible place to play football. I think the only thing that you could say about it was, if you wanted a club that was at the heart of the community, you were down to kind of the hardcore, really, at Withdean. But it was very much at one with the fans. Come on, guys.
0: All through that time we were there, I was the shirt sponsor. So I had Skint Records, which is our record label. So for me, that was a fabulous time.
21: There was a real vibe around the club at the time. We were back in the city, we had this cool shirt, there was a modern, very vibrant feeling.
0: I mean, for someone who supports a football team to then have your name on their chest and to feel part of the team and part of the setup was really exciting. And it felt, you know, we were the Brighton record label and they were our local team. And it brought everything together. The music and football culture have always been quite close, but it was fabulous just to celebrate the two things. And it wasn't the best football we played, but we played some pretty good football.
10: The With Dean, for anybody outside of Brighton, would probably look at that stadium and think, you know, it's not a great place. It's not a football stadium, you know. But for me, and certainly in the team that I was in, as well as the fans that were supporting then, it was a fortress for us. It worked for us, and we had a lot of success there. And as a player, I loved the place, I enjoyed it.
1: Bobby was just a thoroughbred. You could just see it. He would glide across the mud, and his finishing was sensational. It didn't matter. He would just bang in the goals from every single angle. And I think what Bobby Zamora gave everyone was just belief, really.
21: He quite quickly became my favourite player, and still to this day is. And he was this skinny, elegant footballer with a gorgeous left foot, playing in the fourth tier with a bunch of cloggers.
10: I think it was nice for the fans. Like I say, they'd been through a hard time.
21: His goals were what carried us through the league, really. You always knew when Zamora was on the pitch that you would score. And the rest of the team kind of facilitated that and just let Bobby do his thing. And he scored goals after goals after goals.
6: We worked all season for this, and you know, it's all come together, and you know, we're here now. Lovely, lovely. Tremendous.
21: Bobby Zamora represents the kind of modern shift that the club took, and arguably the start of where we are now, really.
10: With Dean became a home, and it was a stepping stone to bigger and better things, which is the Amex now.
5: Fans kept this place alive, this football club running. It would be non-existent otherwise.
7: It's important that a town like Brighton and Hove, or a city like Brighton and Hove, should have its own football team, and it should be based here.
19: We had to fight very, very hard to get planning permission for the Amex Stadium, because there's just not very much space in Brighton and Hove, with the sea on one side and the downs on the other.
1: It went backwards and forwards from the council to the government and back to the council again. Protest after protest, and in all that time, the Brighton fans had this constant stream of brilliant ideas to just keep the club in the public eye.
22: Loads of Albion fans have travelled to London to come and see John Prescott. They brought with them over 90 bouquets of flowers, and they are all supporting the stadium at Falmer.
5: Back in the day, I was on the marches for the Amex for Falmer, so I was down the seafront marching on to try and get the stadium.
23: Part of our life, and the idea that it might not be if we haven't got anywhere to play is quite worrying, which is why I'm here.
0: I took petitions to Downing Street, we marched, we lobbied, we shouted, we sent Valentine's cards to the Deputy Prime Minister, and eventually we won. Eventually they gave us planning permission, and thanks to Tony Bloom we had the money to build it.
19: It was a really difficult journey, but you know, it helped with so many people, helping behind the scenes. These people made such a huge difference, and obviously our fans, because without the fans, there's no way we'd have got the planning permission.
5: I think it showed the belief of the owner of where he wanted to take the football club.
1: We went 14 years, FA Cup final, nosediving to 1997, and almost going out of business, and almost just complete oblivion. And 14 years from that point to open the Amex Stadium, it was just the most astonishing fall and rise.
21: Walking into that ground in 2011 was something special. It was the culmination of years of blood, sweat and tears to get that off the ground. years and years of graft and hard work and constantly being pushed back, constantly being told no. And then it finally happened, and it was a visceral and incredibly emotional experience.
1: We've had some amazing times there already. It followed on from Withdean. Everything has been very exciting all the time. I mean, when they first got in there, they were in the Championship, and we had some near misses in the playoffs.
10: Coming back to the club the second time round was very, very special. I didn't play as much as I want to. I was sort of coming towards the end of my career. My body was telling me to take it easy. But certainly, yeah, I managed to score quite a few goals that season and important ones as well.
12: Now Bobby Zamora! Oh, he scores!
1: And then, of course, getting promoted to the Premier League, which was just unbelievable to be back in the top flight of English football after all that time.
5: We weren't even actually promoted when the fans stormed on the pitch, mathematically. We still had to wait for a result. But the fans took it upon themselves, and I ended up in my pants somehow. We all jumped on the train, all the players with the fans, marching down past the clock tower from the station, and me and a few others orchestrated songs for about an hour before we should have actually been in a bar with the chairman. That whole experience of sharing it with the fans that dedicate a lot to this football club was really special.
1: And then to go from that to European football, I mean, just beyond belief.
12: And the crowd are celebrating here. They can't wait for next season to start and the journeys and the joy that they will take from playing their football in European competition.
5: Did I ever think this football club would reach European football? Probably not. To be able to lead the team to that and be a part of that, it's an incredible feeling it gave me, a great achievement, and of course it gives you a taste of what you want more.
19: Without getting the planning permission to build a stadium at Falmer, to build the Amex Stadium, you know, the club wouldn't exist in any kind of form. It wouldn't be able to be a professional football club.
1: They used to train at Sussex University, so literally a stone's throw from the Amex Stadium now. It was just had a canteen and a few old changing rooms, you know, ones where maybe you've got to clear the dog mess off the pitch first. So it was an awful place, really, for players to go about their work. When Tony Bloom invested in the infrastructure, he didn't just spend it on this state-of-the-art stadium, but he also spent millions and millions on a training ground.
19: We've got an unbelievable stadium. But if we wanted to be elite, we knew we needed a Category 1 academy.
1: That facility immediately was right up there with the very best training grounds in Europe. And that was so important in attracting good players.
3: All right, everything good?
8: Well,
3: good man. Esteban, who's your? The best kitchen in the Premier League.
19: And at the same time, we've got a facility for the women and girls, which again is second to none. We're very proud of our women's team. And they're all in one area.
5: I think it shows the whole club's ethos, really, of it's not just the men's side they want to be successful in, they want to be successful in the academy, in the women's side, in the foundation side, and I think it's a whole unit for the whole club to be successful. It looks very, very bright for the future. The academy's been churning out some real good kids as well. You know, Harry Hales and Jack Hinchelwood.
9: Jack Hinchelwood, 18 years of age, celebrates his first Brighton goal. What a moment for him.
10: The world of football are looking at Brighton, the model, how they're doing things, and trying to copy that because it's been extremely successful.
14: The success we've had against some of the bigger teams gives the players, the staff, the club a lot of confidence as to what we can achieve together.
16: Progress every year means improving our league position, going further in the domestic cups, and ultimately we want to win something.
0: Right now, I wouldn't put any ceiling on this club.
5: Hopefully, I'll be involved in this football club forever, and hopefully I don't watch someone lift a trophy after I retire. Hopefully I can do it first.
1: The biggest dreamers would not think that Brighton will win the Premier League title. But then the biggest dreamers at Hereford in 1997 didn't think Brighton would play in the Premier League, so who knows?
19: All the big teams are looking to win any trophy they possibly can. So it'd be great to have a cup final. We haven't had one since 1983.

0: so we are like giving 100% for each other. We are just fighting for each other, and we are very proud. I said many times, when you are going to the training camp, when you are with them, you are just happy men, because they always smile, they always make like positive vibes with you.
1: Yeah.

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Here, we're known for our sense of service. It's all about finding ways to support you. 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